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1: Hi Jameson, how are you doing?
2: Hi, I'm doing well. Glad to be here.
1: Can you explain to me what exactly is blockchain?
2: So from a technical standpoint, a blockchain is just a data structure. It's a new type of database. You can think of it as a new way of storing historical data that has built-in integrity checks.
1: How is blockchain connected to the internet revolution? And what kind of change does it bring with it?
2: It really, of course, taken away the concentration of power of, you know, who can control communication and narratives. And it really, it has turned the individual into someone who now has a lot more power to decide how the information gets shared and how they want to economically interact with other people. You know, this is what we call, you know, peer-to-peer, and basically it means that you now are much more connected to everyone else in the world. You don't necessarily have to go through third parties because you're just doing it directly with whoever you want to interact with.
1: How does blockchain facilitate peer-to-peer transactions?
2: Because you're no longer having to trust a third party to maintain the integrity of that database and to trust that they are not tampering with it. Now everyone can download it and can read it and can audit it. And, you know, this creates a whole new trust model for data.
1: Do you think blockchain is rewriting economic power?
2: Well, yes. Yeah, so now people are talking about the metaverse, and they're talking about, you know, essentially buying like decentralized land properties or objects or NFTs that will work in the metaverse. The problem is, like, we don't know what platform is going to end up being the major network, because these things all have network effects, and there's going to be one dominant one and then probably a lot of other smaller ones, but most of the value is going to accrue in one dominant one. And I just hope that it's not Facebook, because I don't want it to be, you know, a centralized corporate surveillance type of virtual reality setup.
0: فكرة جذابة إن أساس التفاعل في المستقبل يكون طوعي وأفقي وآمن، وكذلك الخصوصية فيه تكون مهمة. عالم جديد تماما نتولى إحنا فيه زمام الأمور، لكن هل إحنا فعلا قادرين إننا نحل محل المؤسسات اللي بتدير التعاملات بين الناس؟